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8: In Jesus' Name by Katie Nicole. 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
3: Get off Instagram, friend. 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

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Only then I understood that even in the ruthless pain,

0: just love Air One. It has saved my life. Knock it out and no more. I gotta praise him. Air One means everything to us. Even my 3-year-old is singing along in the background, and it's just awesome to hear her worship.
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2: At the start of this year, a pastor friend encouraged me to start my year in lack, in quiet, and fasting, and listening. I had no idea my quiet days would overlap with an invitation to be in snowy Montana for the weekend. So my quiet days were spent in my favorite kind of quiet, the snowy kind. So far this year, I've asked God a lot and asked him for a lot. It has been good, and yet my calendar still feels messy, my heart and brain are still passing questions back and forth, and my new journal has more full pages than I expected to write. But I have a verse that won't leave me. 1 Thessalonians 1:3 in the NIV. 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This one feels right, like a banner over this year. Don't let me forget it, friends. I won't let you forget it either.
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4: Woo! After a holiday full of food, fireworks, and somebody's uncle giving grilling tips nobody asked for, this verse is here to reset us. Check out Romans 14:17. For the kingdom of God is not a matter of what we eat or drink, but of living a life of goodness and peace and joy in the Holy Spirit. I mean, come on, that's better than any noise. A kingdom of goodness, peace, and joy? Yeah, that's his. I'm Ashton. That's your verse of the day on Air One. Worship now.

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5: What's up, Air One fam? Phil Wickham here. I've got a song out called It Really Is Amazing Grace. I'm just taking that beautiful hymn that we all know and love, Amazing Grace, added a new chorus and a new bridge to it, written by a slave trader. And in the middle of a storm, he cried out to God, saying, God, if you help me, I give my life to you. And he went on to becoming a pastor and a minister. We all are in need of God's grace, and that's why I think this song's connected with so many people over the years.
2: It really is amazing grace.
0: Air One. Worship now.
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6: You know, the words that we say are so powerful. And when we're singing praises to the Lord and we're singing positive things and we're singing verses out of the Bible, that can only bring good things. I know that my daughter's listening and I hear her singing. It is definitely a mom win.
1: 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Thank you for helping others worship through it every day on Air One. Worship now.
7: Woo! After a holiday full of food, fireworks, and somebody's uncle giving grilling tips nobody asked for, this verse is here to reset us. Check out Romans 14:17. For the kingdom of God is not a matter of what we eat or drink, but of living a life of goodness and peace and joy in the Holy Spirit. I mean, come on, that's better than any noise. A kingdom of goodness, peace, and joy? Yeah, that's His. I'm Ashton. That's your verse of the day on Air One. Worship now.

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4: I have some encouragement for you. In Psalms 19, it says, "Clean the slate, O God, so that we can start the day fresh." A perfect prayer to begin our day. But how do we start our mornings with God? Well, we've all had those reality show mornings where you hit snooze, scroll through your phone, and rush out the door. But what if spending time with God wasn't just about setting a specific time, but it was about a full relationship? If mornings aren't your thing, then start with a simple prayer like, "Good morning, Lord." Then throughout the day, keep connecting with quick prayers of gratitude. It's not just about those quiet moments. It's about a full lifestyle of being with God. Think about it like marriage, not just date nights, but an everyday commitment. Even Jesus needed time alone with the Father. So what's the best time for you to spend some time alone with the Father? Anytime, all the time. He's waiting to build that relationship with you. So take a moment even now and speak to him, listen to him, invite him into your life. Just talk to him, friend.
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5: Welcome to Closer Look. I'm Maria Morgan. Someone you love is elderly, or maybe they're sick or disabled. 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And that's hard. 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
6: Here with Edwin Walker from the Administration for Community Living. Edwin, thank you so much for joining us today on Closer Look.
7: Thank you, Raphael. I'm very pleased to be here with you.
6: What's the mission of ACL?
7: The mission of ACL is to really enhance the ability of older people and people with disabilities to live independently, with dignity, and facilitating their ability to continue to live in the community and to be fully engaged in the community. We are the federal government. We oversee all national programs in the field of aging, and we are really focused on giving states guidance and then having states subdivide the states into planning and service areas and providing an array of services to every community in this country.
6: And how long has the organization been around for?
7: The Administration on Aging has existed since 1965. It was created by the Older Americans Act, which was a part of a three-part strategy of President Johnson to really address the issues of older people at that time. Medicare provided assistance with physician services, Medicaid addressed those who were indigent, and the Older Americans Act designed this nationwide system of services and supports to help older people stay in their own homes, maintain their health, their independence, and their dignity.
6: What's the difference between ACL and other organizations that do similar work as you?
7: I think what makes ACL unique is our incredible mission. We coordinate with other programs. As an example, and many people know us as the Meals on Wheels people, we provide funding for Meals on Wheels throughout every state in this country. The United States Department of Agriculture provides food assistance, but we actually provide meals, the preparation of meals for those who are not able to do it for themselves, or to provide meals in a senior center or a community center throughout the country.
6: So, Edwin, does a person who is being taken care of have a say about who takes care of them? Who gets to decide?
7: The person receiving the care should be the person deciding who cares for them. I don't know of anyone who wants a stranger or someone that they would not accept. That's very inconsistent with a principle that we push forward. It's called person-centered care, where the care recipient, whether it's informal care, which is unpaid, or paid services, that individual receiving the care should be the director of the kind of care that they receive, as well as the director with regard to who is providing the care to them. For individuals who may be cognitively impaired, generally the family will be providing care to them, but in certain situations, there may be a need for some other type of assistance. We will always first look to the individual to make a decision and to participate actively in deciding who provides care and support to them. If, however, no other options are available, an option that is of last resort would be for a determination to be made by others, and that can be in a legal setting or in an informal setting.
6: This is Closer Look. I'm Rafael Sierra, here with Edwin Walker, telling us all about the Administration for Community Living. What are the expectations of a caregiver, especially a family member caring for a loved one?
7: Family caregiving is a great example of love. It provides compassion. It requires compassion. It requires being in touch with another person and giving of yourself to enable that other person, that loved one, that family member, that friend, that neighbor, the ability to stay in their own home, to maintain their health, to live the life that they want to live, apart from having to go into a facility of any kind, like a nursing home. And we know of the significance of and the value, the monetary value of caregiving. There are studies that show that family caregivers provide approximately $522 billion worth of care each year. That's not a small amount, and it's not an amount that the public sector could assume if those family caregivers weren't there. So we provide support to those family caregivers. We give them information about being a caregiver. We help them get assistance with services that would support them. We train them in terms of how to provide care so that they don't injure themselves. We help develop caregiver support groups so that they don't feel alone and feel like they're the only ones in this situation. We provide respite care, a broad array of respite care, to give the caregivers a break, because everyone will need a break away from providing care 24/7 in many cases. But also, they'll need a break in order to give themselves the ability to recharge, to refresh, to clear their minds, to get away from the stress. And then we provide what's called supplemental services, which involves, let's assess what is valuable to that specific caregiver and to the recipient of the care. And let's have funding that's flexible enough to give them whatever they feel is important. I'll give you an example, for instance. Let's say that the care recipient has asthma. And they don't have air conditioning, or they don't have the best air quality in their home. Our funding is flexible enough that the caregiver could purchase an air purifier or an air conditioner so that the home environment is conducive to continuing to keep that older person in their home, and they can provide support to that person.
6: Is it more challenging to take care of someone who might be older compared to someone with a disability? I know that all circumstances are different, but what do you see out there?
7: I think you have to look at the functional ability of individuals. It's going to vary greatly. You could have an older person with Alzheimer's who physically is fine, but the cognitive decline puts a tremendous stress on the caregiver and requires constant review, monitoring, assessment, oversight. Similarly, you could have a person who has physical disabilities who needs support and assistance from an individual, a caregiver who performs functions like an attendant would perform. They may also assist an individual getting in and out of the bed, transferring to a wheelchair, toileting, functions that we refer to as the activities of daily living. So it's going to vary based on the individual situation and the needs of the person needing the care. What's important is a comprehensive assessment of those needs so that what the caregiver provides is the appropriate type of support that the individual needs. And it also allows the caregiver to receive support funded by our agency to ensure that the caregiver doesn't decline in their health, physically or mentally.
6: This is Closer Look. I'm Rafael Sierra, here with Edwin Walker, telling us all about the Administration for Community Living. What are your top resources for caregivers and their loved ones? I know that you mentioned certain resources, but how about like financial and somebody who needs housing or even to cover basic needs?
7: So many caregivers, in fact, most caregivers, are often reluctant to ask for help. They will sometimes feel guilty because they don't feel they're doing enough, or they feel like they're not performing as well as they would like. And so it's important for caregivers to know And I would urge all caregivers to feel okay with reaching out for help. And the resource that I would provide is called the Elder Care Locator. It is a toll-free number, as well as a website that connects anyone calling for help with our national service delivery system, so that supports and services for caregivers, as well as for the care recipient, are available throughout every community in this country. Again, that's the Elder Care Locator. The number is 1-800-677-1116. 1-800-677-1116. Or on the web, you can put in eldercare.acl.gov.
6: Is there anything else you'd like our listeners to remember about the Administration for Community Living?
7: What I'd like for folks to know about the Administration for Community Living first is that we exist, that we're here to provide help, assistance, support to older individuals and people with disabilities of all ages. Our mission is to enable those individuals to maintain their health, to remain active and engaged in the community, and to support them in their life's endeavors to live a good quality life.
6: Edwin, thank you so much for joining us today on Closer Look.
7: Thank you. Nice speaking with you, Raphael.
6: This is Closer Look. I'm Raphael Sierra, here with Marvell Adams from Caregiver Action Network. Marvell, thank you so much for joining us today on Closer Look.
0: Thanks so much for having me. It's a pleasure.
6: What's the mission of Caregiver Action Network?
0: Our mission really is to support the resourcefulness and capabilities of family caregivers, because we recognize it's not trying to convince or give individuals a pathway to actually being caregivers. They're already caregivers by the time, you know, they start reaching out for support. Our role and our mission really is to ensure they have the resources they need and that they have the capabilities they need in order to be effective caregivers, but also to be able to support their own self-care and ensure that their needs are met.
6: What makes Caregiver Action Network different from other organizations that serve people with chronic conditions, disabilities, and so forth?
0: Our uniqueness is in that we focus and bring center the needs of the caregiver, because we recognize that, you know, whether someone acknowledges it or not, many, many of us have been caregivers or will be caregivers at some point during our lives, whether that's for a mom, that could be for a sister, it could be for a child. And understanding that the difference we make is ensuring that everything we do reaches directly out to support caregivers. And so that may be that we offer support and service in figuring out what's going on with a Medicare copay and not understanding what a bill looks like, to needing support for a loved one and not understanding the disease process that their loved one may be experiencing. Or, you know, we find many times, and I think as the world woke up to during the pandemic, mental health is extremely important, and caregiver mental health is really paramount in their ability to be able to thrive and support their loved one. So for us, we really make our mark by providing supports and services that allow caregivers to do their best in caring for their loved one.
6: Marvell, how many caregivers do you estimate are out there caring for their loved ones? What do the numbers tell us?
0: You know, that is a really good question, Raphael. So when we talk about family caregivers, we really are talking about individuals that could be a 65-year-old man caring for a spouse that has early onset dementia. It could be a 15-year-old kid who came home and found out that his mom has colon cancer and all of a sudden finds that his after-school routine is much different than it was before. But when you talk about the full spectrum of whether it's younger adults, whether it's a sandwich generation, so individuals that have an older adult that they may have a caregiving role for, as well as an adult child or a younger child that they have a responsibility for, that stuck in the middle piece of it as well is also a really important piece of how we look at caregivers and count that number. And so for us, we look at the upwards of 90 million individuals across our country at some point are caregivers throughout the year. And that really comes down to recognizing that there are so many ways that caregivers show up, and many times they are unseen and unannounced. So that can be a family that has newborn kids that are premature, and their role for caring for them is much different than it would be for a child being brought to full term and healthy. And that can be also for an individual that is a grandparent who is responsible for their grandchildren and being a caregiver role that is much different than they would have planned to have as a grandfather or mother. So, you know, for us, that 90 million number really encapsulates the full spectrum of the number of individuals that are serving as caregivers throughout the country.
6: It sounds like people are not choosing to become caregivers for a loved one.
0: You know, you make an excellent point, but that really is something that many times is coming from a place of crisis or at least a place of uncertainty for a short or longer period of time. And so that's why we really provide our resources in a manner that allow folks to, whether it's come to our caregiver help desk and speak with someone directly on our help desk phone lines or to chat online or even email us. But recognizing that caregivers connecting with resources as well as caregivers connecting with other caregivers is an important part of ensuring that caregivers have the support they need. So no one necessarily wakes up in the morning thinking that their day is going to change dramatically and all of a sudden they're going to be a caregiver by the end of the day. But that really is how it happens for most individuals. And so for us, we really strive to make sure that people are aware of our Facebook community group, caregiver community, so that individuals can reach out and say, hey, you know, I was thinking about using this service, or I was thinking about talking to this doctor, and really get direct commentary and feedback from those that may have been through it before. So, you know, for us, everything comes down to how do we make that caregiver in the best position possible in order to not only thrive in their own right, in their own humanity, but also being able to support their loved one.
6: So do you see that family has become the first choice to care for a loved one in need?
0: You know, I guess I'd put it this way, is that, you know, things happen pretty quickly. And well, I could tell you my own case as a kid, as a teenager, my mom, you know, had a stroke. And so, you know, I found that, you know, after overnight, my mom going to the hospital, that when she came back, because my dad, you know, needed to work outside the house, and the economics of our household were that if you didn't work, you didn't get paid. And so I found that I was helping my mom more than I think most teenagers would expect to. Most of that has to do with affordability, but also recognizing that there really is a love and a passion that exists, of course, and a need.

0: for that individual to be a part of that person's care plan. And so whether they have paid caregivers or not, there really is always going to be a role for that family caregiver, because whether it's guiding the doctor's visits, whether it's following up on treatments, you know, there is kind of a fallacy that having someone just to help that loved one is where the buck stops. But really, it goes far beyond that. It goes to picking up prescriptions from the pharmacist, going to the doctor's visits, doing research on clinical trials. There's just so much that family caregivers do. And then you go into the understanding that, you know, it's not as if caregivers are trained readily to be caregivers. We are partnering with a company called Embodied Labs out of California, using virtual reality training sessions for family caregivers to give them skill sets they may use while they are caring for their loved ones. You then have individuals that really don't have a chosen family to lean upon. And so, you know, where do they get supports and services from? You know, 2 to 3 out of every 5 individuals are caregivers at some point during the year. And some just don't identify themselves as caregivers, and recognizing that there is a need for us to raise awareness as well as ensure that people know where to reach out to for resources.
1: This is Closer Look. I'm Rafael Sierra, here with Marvell Adams from Caregiver Action Network. How expensive is it really to hire a professional caregiver?
0: Well, you know, it really depends on how much time you may need someone. So if we take the hypothetical situation of a loved one is living at home and they need a caregiver with them throughout the day, meaning they can't be alone. So let's say you go off to work in the morning and that person comes in. So you work an 8-hour day, you know, give yourself some time on each side of it. So by the time you're done, you're paying someone to be paid caregiver for your loved one 9 hours a day. What's that equate to? $20, $25 an hour, most likely, 5 days a week, 7 days a week. That adds up pretty quickly. And for many individuals, that's just really outside of reach. But it also recognizes that even if you did pay for a caregiver, it is nearly out of reach for nearly all Americans to have that caregiver paid being there 24 hours a day. You know, 99.9 times out of 100, you're going to have a family caregiver that at some point during that 24 hours, it's going to need to step in an unpaid caregiver role. In some states in the United States, you actually can, if your loved one qualifies for Medicaid, someone can be paid to be their family caregiver, meaning receiving a amount of money to be that family caregiver through the state Medicaid program. But it really is specific to state regulations and rules and monies available. So part of it really is that folks don't know about the information that's out there. And so being able to seek out Caregiver Action Network and have part of that journey navigated for you, at least guided, so they can perhaps deploy resources that may be available through programs, through senior centers, support groups.
1: So Marvell, in your opinion, what important qualities must a family caregiver have in order to properly take care of someone?
0: You know, a few different things. I think the ability to ask for help, which may seem like a counterintuitive first rule. But, you know, caregivers, you can't give what you don't have. And so we say to folks, you know, just like they tell you before you take off in the airplane, if for some reason that oxygen mask falls down, put that oxygen mask on yourself before you help someone around you. So, you know, the first thing we say to caregivers is recognize that you are not alone and you need to be grounded in the fact that you can seek support. Also means being able to communicate effectively with the care team, the doctors, the nurses that your loved one may be engaging with, so that you can be not only aware of what's going on with your loved one's care plan, but you can advocate for that individual and actually make your presence known, not just, you know, waiting in the waiting room or sitting kind of in the corner of the exam room, but being able to share, hey, this is what's going on with mom. This is what's going on with my spouse or my cousin or my daughter, and being that advocate and recognizing that you have a very important role to play, because at the end of the day, that doctor may prescribe medication, that pharmacist may fill that medication, but if the hands of that caregiver don't take that medication physically and give it to the person that needs it, the care plan is not effective. The other piece that we really think people need to be aware of and hold tight is understanding what their own needs are, because watching out for signs of depression is an important piece of becoming a caregiver, because your whole world can be turned upside down. Everything you do you no longer puts you, you know, in the driver's seat in the sense of your own needs and responsibilities, and you're caring for someone else as kind of a default for each day. And the last piece I mentioned is that, you know, making sure that you have your information and legal documents in order and other medical information as well, because at any given time, that information could be needed, and to be able to have that accessible and have the knowledge of what your loved one may want from advanced directives or the medical information that may be available, so that you can be as effective as possible, but also to give yourself some peace of mind that you have the information you need.
1: Marvell, please give us some tips on how to best take care of a loved one. What comes to mind?
0: So technology, you know, being open to using new technology that may help you care for your loved one. Whether that is, you know, using Alexa to make it a bit easier to play music or to set reminders for yourself, whether it's having monitoring devices or other technology that allow you to make your life easier and your loved one's life easier. The other thing that we always say to folks is taking care of your own health so you can be strong enough to care for your loved one, but also recognizing that you have to be in a position to accept help from others and being able to take recommendations and suggestions and recognize that you are not meant to do this alone. And then lastly, you know, we really implore folks to give themselves credit for the work that they're doing every day, because it is such a tough job. And so if I can leave folks with one tip, I always say, give yourself your grace, give yourself the credit for understanding that, you know, every day that you're showing up for your loved one is a successful day. And every day and every moment that you're taking a break for yourself is part of a successful day. And so give yourself the credit of recognizing that you are doing everything you can and that your loved one is in a better place because of the support that you're providing.
1: How can caring for someone affect the family caregiver? You mentioned depression.
0: It's a very serious part of any caregiving role, because they're really, you know, our system is built around the patient. And it's like, okay, so this patient, this individual has cancer, you know, there are cancer centers, there's treatment plans, there's pathways, everything. And only recently are organizations starting to recognize the importance of the role of the family caregiver. But having said that, that becoming a caregiver really involves such an emotionally taxing circumstances sometimes, and also can be rather isolating. So if you could imagine, you know, going from spending a couple hours a day perhaps interacting with colleagues and friends, or even a one night a week, you know, going out and having dinner, to you're in a caregiving role. And so it really starts to winnow you down to your self-worth being, you know, what you can do in that given day to support your loved one. And we really want people to recognize that that's not where it should stop and start, that it has to be that your mental health is important.
1: What about other potential challenges a caregiver can face at home, such as providing handbars, wheelchair ramps, etc., especially things that might be overlooked?
0: Yeah. And so that's another aspect that's truly important, because it's not always a given or intuitive to know what needs to happen in your home to make it a safer or capable space for the person that you may be taking care of. And so what we encourage people to do is that there are many organizations that exist out there to provide support and guidance and even sometimes financial support. And so we offer up our caregiver help desk line at 855-227-3640 if people want to reach out. But also recognizing that, you know, being able to, whether it's doing research yourself online or reaching out to a community of family caregivers like our Facebook community group, so that you can find referrals, you know, types of things that people saw that worked really well. The world now really revolves around reviews. So, you know, no one buys a pair of headphones or a TV without understanding, do other people try this out and have they understood it to be a good product? And, you know, and for good or bad, that really is a part of caregiving as well, of understanding, okay, what is it that I can try that really works well for my dad that has dementia and he's really starting to wander more or be confused. And so being able to have that firsthand knowledge becomes really important for folks. But we also say to the individuals, caregiving is hard work, no matter how much, whether you do it 1 hour a day or 10 hours a day or, you know, several days a week. Taking respite breaks is so important, and finding that space for yourself, because again, if you're not able to give energy and fill your own cup up, you really don't have any to give to your loved one.
1: Is there help for a person who cannot fulfill their obligations when caring for someone?
0: You know, it depends on local resources. And so in some states, you can receive support for respite care, meaning whether it's someone coming to assist and supplement your caregiving role in the home, or at times maybe having a loved one stay someplace in a congruent living setting that allows their loved one to take a break. Or more often than not, it's that caregiving circle. So recognizing that there are other individuals in your neighborhood at work that potentially are in caregiving roles and could perhaps provide support. But again, caregiving by and large still is an unpaid role for so many family caregivers. So being able to reach out to local resources, really through their local area agency on aging, or as I said, mentioning our caregiver help desk, in order to just know where to start and figure out what resources are available.
1: And how can a family caregiver best care for themselves, both physically and their mental well-being? What's your advice?
0: You know, I had an individual say, you know, I know I can't do it all. It's like, you know, I kind of think the opposite. It's like, you caregivers, they are amazing individuals, and maybe they can do it all, but they don't have to. You know, there's a recognition that there's only but so much you can do during a day, and you probably shouldn't do all of it. You really should give yourself some space and grace, and understanding that taking a break for yourself is extremely important. And so being able to recognize when you can take a break and a respite, being able to take some time to yourself, being able to call someone, whether it's our help desk or whether it's to call and speak with a friend and just vent about how you're doing as a means of respite for yourself. Planning for your own self-care is a part of being a caregiver.
1: What are your top resources for family caregivers?
0: So if you go to caregiveraction.org, you can find we have a family caregiver toolbox, which includes very specific information based on what your needs are right now. It could be the basics of caregiving. It could be that you're a long distance caregiver. It could be about financial and legal questions you may have, or it could be just trying to find where are these local resources so that I can find support and service right in my backyard, or even understanding what clinical trials are about and how to handle those. And so our toolbox is there for family caregivers. Everything we provide is free of charge. And so it's important for folks to recognize that, you know, this is a resource that is available to you right now, 24/7. And we implore you to reach out through caregiveraction.org and check out our toolbox, as well as our caregiver help desk, which is at 855-227-3640. Or they can follow us on our social medias at Caregiver Action, at LinkedIn, Instagram, Facebook, as well as TikTok.
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0: What I leave with folks with is that reach out to us, because really and truly each day that we get up at Caregiver Action Network, we get up in order to serve caregivers and everything they do each day.
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0: Thank you so much.
2: And that's our show. Big thanks to our Closer Look guests, and big thanks to our Closer Look producer, George Leonberger. I'm executive producer and Closer Look host, Maria Morgan. We'll do it again next week. So come back for another Closer Look.

0: Closer Look is a public affairs presentation. Opinions expressed by some of our guests may not reflect the views of Air One, and some topics aren't suitable for children. Air One is committed to community. Closer Look continues now with a look at local agencies, events, and issues.
1: Hello, welcome to Closer Look. I'm Tanya Bohannon, and I'm here today with Becky Nagel. Becky is the Senior Coordinator here at the Harrison Senior Center. Welcome, Becky. Thank you so much for joining me.
2: Thank you for having us.
1: For listeners who may not be familiar, can you share what the Harrison Senior Center is and who you serve?
2: So we are a center that help all of our seniors here at local and around the township. It's both we're owned by the township and the city, and they help support seniors in activities. They help support emotional health, just well-being in general.
1: How long have you been with the senior center?
2: I have been with the Senior Center for 3 years, 2 years as a coordinator, and then I helped Jill French with the Senior Center even before that. And my love for seniors, well, it's awesome.
1: Tell me about your role as the Senior Coordinator, and what does that involve day to day?
2: We just come in the morning, and, you know, seniors start coming in around 8:30. We start senior activities, whether it be cards or whatever. They have coffee. We actually enjoy sitting down and just talking to them, listen to them, because it's pretty neat what they have to say and very interesting, some of their stories. So we sit down with them. We serve lunch here, and again, activities in the afternoons, whether it's a field trip or just an activity here, a party. We've always got those going on, and just being with the seniors.
1: How did you get involved, and what do you love most about working with seniors?
2: I kind of got involved back in, actually, it started at home with my grandmother. I would go there in the summers and spend, you know, time with her. Then it went to, I was able to take care of mom and dad, you know, with the illnesses that they had. My mom, through COVID, she had the Lewy body dementia, and I was welcomed that I was able to go ahead and stay with her and help her through that situation. And I don't know, my passion just grew and grew, and I love being with seniors. They're just great.
1: Becky, why are senior services especially important here in Harrison?
2: Well, it's very important because we want to give them a place of feeling like they belong. We want to help them physically, mentally, and help them stay active and, I don't know, just kindle friendships. And I just feel like that helping them physically, mentally, and just giving them a sense of belonging, that is what's important here, making every person that walks through this door feel welcome.
1: Let's talk a little bit about some of the primary programs and services that you provide to the seniors.
2: So we have a daily Meals on Wheels that run out of here through Council on Aging. And that is to all of the township and the city, to the shut-ins. So we have a meal program like that. Then we have a meal program where they can come into our center and they can also have a meal here. We have an exercise group that they meet 3 times a week. We have a chair volleyball group. We have cards, euchre. We have crocheting group. We have a Crafty Creations walking club. And a couple of little things that I'd like to talk about is our crocheting group. Our crocheting group, they're always working on a project for our community. So they will crochet all year long to provide our shut-ins who are not able to come into the center, like a blanket or some kind of bag. They provide that every Christmas. We also have a senior choir group that gets together, and they meet every Monday, and they go into the city around, and they will do various concerts for the nursing homes. And they usually do that twice a year. We have a Christmas program and a spring program, and the residents love that.
1: If you just tuned in, this is Closer Look. I'm Tanya Bohannon. I'm here with Becky Nagel. She is the Senior Coordinator with the Harrison Senior Center right here in Harrison. Becky, let's talk a little bit more about some of your other programs.
2: So we have a couple of other things that I wanted to talk about. Our Crafty Creations are for all of our crafters. We do that once a month. We have a walking club that meet and walk in the community. We also have something that's pretty special that I felt like we had a great need here with seniors. We've lost a lot of them have lost their loved ones, and we started a grief support group with the help of Queen City Hospice, and they come and they meet every Tuesday once a month, the first Tuesday of the month, and it has been extremely successful.
1: What is the age that you consider a senior?
2: Our senior center is 60 and over.
1: And of all those programs, one of the programs that has intrigued me is that chair volleyball. Tell me a little bit about that.
2: Chair volleyball. They love it. So it's all done with a beach ball, and they just kind of back and forth. You know, it's just more exercise, and actually it's just a lot of fun to be out there. There is no keeping score. They just kind of go back and forth, you know, with it. But they love it, and it's good exercise.
1: I can imagine that would provide great exercise. Tell me a little bit more about your Meals on Wheels program and who qualifies for that.
2: So Meals on Wheels are run out of with the Council on Aging, and you go through a criteria that you would call Council on Aging here in Cincinnati, and they would let you know if you qualify for that. But we have our meals delivered from Meals on Wheels, and we have our own person, Doug, who

0: .gov.
1: Do you offer transportation services?
0: We actually do. We were blessed to be able to have our own buses. So we have a gentleman that goes and picks up people within a 6-mile radius and bring them in every morning. We have people, 6 or 7 people that come in every single morning to our center. And we also get to take them home.
1: Thanks for joining us. This is Closer Look. I'm Tanya Bohannon. Becky Nagel, the senior coordinator with the Harrison Senior Center, is my guest. Becky, with the transportation services, do you have to sign up? How does that process work?
0: If you are within the 6-mile radius here in Harrison, you would just call the center and let us know that you would like to come in and be, you know, in our center. And we would then put you on our list and come pick you up. It's not for doctor's appointments. There is something through Council on Aging. You can contact them for anything like that. But this is to bring them into our center to get them here if they do not have rides, where they can come in, meet with the other seniors here, have coffee, talk, have lunch, and do an activity. We also have a bus for our seniors, actually 2 buses, and we take a lot of field trips all around Cincinnati, Kentucky, and Indiana. We've been to places like the Crohn's Conservatory, Lacomedia, B&B Riverboat, and anywhere the seniors would like to go.
1: Why do you feel social connection, Becky, is so critical as we are aging?
0: Because I think it is what keeps us happy and keeps our brains working, and just that social connection, being with other people, it's so important.
1: You've worked with senior citizens for quite some time now, Becky. What challenges do you feel seniors here in Harrison face most often?
0: Loneliness. That's one of the challenges. They're not able to get out and drive like they used to, do some of the things that they didn't, you know, that they used to be able to go and do. And I feel like social connection and being with other seniors makes such a difference and keeps them alive.
1: You know, some folks are hesitant about reaching out and involving themselves in this type of program. What would you say to that senior that's sitting at home wishing they were involved?
0: Just come here. Just come in the door. With this group, they make you feel so welcome. And I know it's hard for people, but if you just take that step, come in, I will guarantee you, you will love it. We do so many different activities, and you get in here and you just meet new people. And before you know it, you're doing something you've never even tried before.
1: Well, you know, you talked about the Meals on Wheels program. Do you serve meals at the senior center?
0: We do. We serve meals here at 11:30 every day. We have a meal. It's through 5-star, and the seniors are able to come in and get a balanced meal. This is all done for Council on Aging also. And we do this every day, 1 meal a day.
1: And do you have to sign up for that?
0: You would just call in and let us know the day before that you're coming.
1: What feedback, Becky, do you hear most often from the seniors that you serve?
0: That they wish we were open all week long. They always want to be here. They have so much fun. That's the biggest thing. They love being here and they love being together. They're not lonely anymore. And they just love all the activities that we do. And we're always striving to do something that they haven't done before, or go to a restaurant that they've never been to. And, you know, a lot of them don't have the ability to be able to get out to do that. So this is one way they can.
1: Becky Nagel, the senior coordinator of the Harrison Senior Center, is my guest. This is Closer Look. I'm Tanya Bohannon. How do you keep the seniors informed about the programs and schedules that you offer, Becky?
0: So we have everything online, you know, our daily calendar, and then we also have calendars available here at the Senior Center, just to let everyone know what we've got going on. And we're always asking our seniors, we always ask their opinion on things like, hey, what would you like to go do this month? Is there something special you'd like to try? And that's how we keep them informed.
1: What about volunteers? Do you have opportunities for community involvement or support?
0: We do. We actually have a volunteer program where they can come in. They would just sign they're, you know, a volunteer paper, and they can come in and help out with special activities. And we have a lot of city members that

0: actually help out with our different parties, or just extra hands to go on a field trip. And so the volunteer program is great.
1: Go ahead and give me your website address one more time.
0: That's sherisonohio.gov.
1: When you're creating the programs, how do you adapt to the changes that are happening in the lives of our seniors?
0: Number one is safety. And making sure that it's a safe, there's a lot of different things that they'd like to go and do, but we always try to check those things out to make sure it's safe for everyone, because we do have walkers. We do have, you know, we don't have a whole lot of wheelchairs, but we do have people with walkers, and we just want to make sure they're safe.
1: What about respite care or support services for the caregivers? Does your center offer any programs like that?
0: Well, we do through Cincinnati Hospice. They have been great with helping guide the families and that with that kind of help.
1: What advice do you have for the families that are navigating senior care?
0: Get them involved and just try to, you know, I try to understand them. They're going through a rough time, just like, you know, they are. So just try to understand the seniors and just give them some time and try to get them involved is all I can say. Get them in here, get a program started for them to, you know, give them a sense of belonging and make them feel loved.
1: What does healthy aging look like to you, Becky?
0: Keeping them laughing, keeping them involved, keeping them, you know, with friends and fellowship. They need that connection.
1: Looking ahead to the future of the Harrison Senior Center, are there any specific goals that you're focused on?
0: The future for the Harrison Senior Center, I feel like, is just growing, keeping people connected, doing more activities. You know, if we need to get a bigger building, you know, just, you know, making people feel like they belong here.
1: We're getting ready to close. Is there anything else that you want to be sure to talk about?
0: Just that, if you do have a senior, just make sure you're involved in their life and trying to get them out here and, you know, keep them involved in activities, just things that can help them grow and help their experience, you know, in the later part of life.
1: What is the most rewarding thing for you?
0: Seeing them smile. That makes me so happy when they are sitting around laughing, happy, interacting with each other. I love to see the seniors smile.
1: And, you know, we know that movement is so very important. Give me a rundown of the exercise classes that you offer again.
0: We have exercise. It's kind of like a chair exercise group. We have chair volleyball, and we have walking club.
1: What tends to be the most popular?
0: The exercise group. They love the exercise group. They do it to a video, and they love being involved in that.
1: There are those of us out here who would say 60 is a quite young senior age. What is the oldest senior that you have attending your center?
0: Right now, she is 94 years old, and she comes every day. We have the senior van pick her up every single day. She's here faithfully.
1: Have the seniors been thankful or grateful to have that transportation to the center?
0: Oh, it has been a big blessing. It really has. Yes, it is. We are so fortunate that we have that.
1: Well, Becky, you have provided such great information. Thank you so much for taking the time to share it with us.
0: Thank you. We appreciate it.
1: If you would like more information about the Harrison Senior Center, you can also email us at closerlook@air1.com. That's AIR1.com. 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
11: Woo! After a holiday full of food, fireworks, and somebody's uncle giving grilling tips nobody asked for, this verse is here to reset us. Check out Romans 14:17. For the kingdom of God is not a matter of what we eat or drink, but of living a life of goodness and peace and joy in the Holy Spirit. I mean, come on, that's better than any noise. A kingdom of goodness, peace, and joy? Yeah, that's His. I'm Ashton. That's your verse of the day on Air One. Worship now.

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0: So many of us can relate to Paul's words in Romans 7. Why do I do what I don't want to do? The good that I want to do, this I don't do, but the evil I don't want to do, this I keep on doing. I've heard it said well that sin is just doubting God. It's not trusting that His ways are better. So the reality is we actually do what we want to do, what our sin nature or flesh calls us to do. And if we operate, as Romans 8 tells us to, in dependence on the Spirit, surrender to the Spirit of God, doing everything that He wants me to do, being a woman or a man after God's own heart, that I will do everything the Lord asks me to do, for there is now no condemnation for those of us who are in Christ Jesus.
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0: it's always the right song at the right moment that y'all are playing when I'm listening. 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
4: Hey, this is Seth Schleter, and this is the story behind the song for Valley of Worship. Back in 2024, my wife and I lost our daughter at 20 weeks. 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The song came from choosing to trust that God was still in the midst of everything, that we don't always get answers, but we always get his presence, and that he's with us in the valleys, and so you can still choose to worship him there.
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3: Hey, this is Seth Schleter, and this is the story behind the song for Valley of Worship. 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The song came from choosing to trust that God was still in the midst of everything, that we don't always get answers, but we always get his presence, and that he's with us in the valleys, and so you can still choose to worship him there.
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7: 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I've listened to Air One through some of the hardest seasons of my life, and it's just been able to get me through, you know.
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8: Do you ever replay a moment over and over, wishing you would have responded differently, been more patient, or just done better? As a working mama with a toddler at home, I feel that mom guilt frequently. But Ephesians 2 verse 5 says that even though we were dead because of our sins, he gave us life when he raised Christ from the dead. It's only by God's grace that you have been saved. Thankfully, God's grace covers every moment you wish you could redo. I'm Lauren, and that's your verse of the day on Air One. Worship now.

0: listened to Erin through some of the hardest seasons of my life, and it's just been able to get me through. Let it be.
1: I turned on Air One. I heard this song, So So Good. Yeah, you've been so, so, so, so, so, so good to me. It hit me right in the heart. Since then, I've been feeling so much better. I feel like I am home again.
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3: The combination of joy and fun builds strength in each of us. It's not the most logical or obvious conclusion people jump to when they think about fun, but it's right there in the Bible. Nehemiah 8 verse 10 says, "Do not grieve, for the joy of the Lord is your strength." That verse appears as part of a sermon being shared with the smallish group of God's people who have returned from exile to rebuild the wall around Jerusalem. They're heartbroken over their city and over their sin, but the preacher encourages them to find joy because they belong to God. Their whole moment is a kind of crescendo of the restoration that the Lord is bringing about in their story and in their city. Living a life that seeks restoration makes us strong so that we can carry joy and hope everywhere we go. And with our eyes and hearts open, we can see how God has restored in the past, which builds our faith in the now so that the way we look toward the future is entirely covered with joyful hope.
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4: 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There will always be things you want, and there will always be things you have. Sometimes the things you want will break your heart or make you wait a really long time. 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And to look at the things we want as chances to hope, to trust God with his plans for our lives, and to stay curious and keep wondering.
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5: Do you ever replay a moment over and over, wishing you would have responded differently, been more patient, or just done better? 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I'm Lauren, and that's your verse of the day on Air One. 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
9: Do you ever replay a moment over and over, wishing you would have responded differently, been more patient, or just done better? As a working mama with a toddler at home, I feel that mom guilt frequently. But Ephesians 2 verse 5 says that even though we were dead because of our sins, he gave us life when he raised Christ from the dead. It's only by God's grace that you have been saved. Thankfully, God's grace covers every moment you wish you could redo. I'm Lauren, and that's your verse of the day on Air One. Worship now.

0: I just love Air One. It has saved my life. Air One means everything to us. Even my three-year-old is singing along in the background, and it's just awesome to hear her worship.
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2: I love this verse from Proverbs 16:24. Gracious words are like a honeycomb, sweetness to the soul and health to the body. It is so beautiful and true. Have you ever been around someone whose words are just like grating? We can use our words to hurt others, to be negative, to gossip and to complain. Or we can step into a negative, cynical world where people want to hear gossip and negativity and instead be generous with our words and use them to bring life. When we put God's word in diligently and routinely, the lesser things fall away. God makes us new again and again, and we can be intentional and generous with our words to ourselves, to each other, and to God. I hope today that you will write a note to anyone, to people who need some words of life poured into their hearts. I hope that you will stand up for people who can't stand up for themselves, and I hope you will think before you speak, choosing words that are gifts of light, not ones that cause death.
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4: 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The Lord is with me.
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4: I don't know about you, but I love a good answered prayer story, you know? But what happens on the days when your prayers still feel really hard and complicated? When I think about stories from the Bible, I see this show up constantly. Abraham prayed for a son. He got Isaac, but was also asked to sacrifice him. That wasn't a story he thought would be a part of their family's life. Paul preached the gospel, yet prayed for God to take away the thorn in his flesh. God reminded him that his grace was sufficient to see Paul through. Mary gave birth to the Savior of the world and still witnessed him die on a cross. A humble servant through and through. A life with God isn't promised to be easy, but it is always worth it. So I hope you see and feel God's nearness in your prayers. A reminder that you are never alone. On the days things are falling apart, I hope you feel him next to you. I hope you realize he's still listening, and I hope you feel the joy of the adventure that is walking with God.
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5: Do you ever replay a moment over and over, wishing you would have responded differently, been more patient, or just done better? 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Thankfully, God's grace covers every moment you wish you could redo. I'm Lauren, and that's your verse of the day on Air One. 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
7: Do you ever replay a moment over and over, wishing you would have responded differently, been more patient, or just done better? As a working mama with a toddler at home, I feel that mom guilt frequently. But Ephesians 2 verse 5 says that even though we were dead because of our sins, He gave us life when He raised Christ from the dead. It's only by God's grace that you have been saved. Thankfully, God's grace covers every moment you wish you could redo. I'm Lauren, and that's your verse of the day on Air One. Worship now.

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0: and will remind you of everything I've said to you. As you pursue getting spiritually stronger, is anything tripping you up? Are spiritual rhythms feeling like pressure instead of an invitation? Here's what I want to remind you. If you have a relationship with Jesus, then you have a good counselor available to you at all times. When you are feeling overwhelmed by what to do next, or that hint of guilt is creeping in, you have a helper, an advocate available to you because Holy Spirit lives within you. My friend, Pastor Alex Seeley, recently said, "We're seeking so much human counsel right now, but Jesus sent us another counselor, guide, and teacher. Holy Spirit, the all-knowing God, is available to you always." Spiritual rhythms aren't meant to create stress in your life like another thing to add to your calendar. They're meant to create greater intimacy with God.
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5: What's up, Air One fam? Phil Wickham here. I've got a song out called It Really Is Amazing Grace. I'm just taking that beautiful hymn that we all know and love, Amazing Grace, added a new chorus and a new bridge to it, written by a slave trader. And in the middle of a storm, he cried out to God, saying, God, if you help me, I give my life to you. And he went on to becoming a pastor and a minister. 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
8: Do you ever replay a moment over and over, wishing you would have responded differently, been more patient, or just done better? As a working mama with a toddler at home, I feel that mom guilt frequently. But Ephesians 2 verse 5 says that even though we were dead because of our sins, he gave us life when he raised Christ from the dead. It's only by God's grace that you have been saved. Thankfully, God's grace covers every moment you wish you could redo. I'm Lauren, and that's your verse of the day on Air One. Worship now.

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1: Hey, I'll go track down Elevation Worship. 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And maybe also Chris Tomlin.

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morning. Happy Monday. We are getting through this day with coffee and worship, because if your neighbors are anything like mine, they're still celebrating the 4th of July, and it's loud. Let's worship. Here's Jed Johnson.

0: Four out of five doctors recommend Air One daily.
1: Yeah, I gotta have a few words with that fifth doctor, as she obviously hasn't worshipped here yet.
2: Air One.

0: Air One, good morning. We're Dan and Michelle, and hoping to share some encouragement with you, especially if you're in a season of waiting.
1: Yeah.
0: It can be hard to be in a season of waiting.
1: Sure. Yeah.
0: And it can really stretch us, and it can really grow our faith. And it can be really frustrating. It can be all those things at once, and that's okay. And when you look back and you see all the things God has done and how some no's have led to incredible yeses, or things you thought would be horrible, you know, God used for good. Mm-hmm. You know, that's always great encouragement when you're in one of those seasons. And I just came across this, and I want to share it with you to encourage you this morning to keep the faith. Just wait until you see why God took his time and didn't do it on your time.
1: It's so hard to be in the moment, though, and remember that.
0: Yeah.
1: You know it, right?
0: Right.
1: But it's so hard to go through it.
0: It's hard to wait. It's hard to get no's.
1: That's powerful.
0: But just know that God's timing is the best timing.
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3: 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It is a praise anthem built on one simple conviction. I woke up today to praise. It's not dependent on circumstances. Giving God praise, saying hallelujah.
2: Elevation Worship. 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
4: 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So when I pull on Air One, it definitely calms me down a lot. 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
5: Do you ever replay a moment over and over, wishing you would have responded differently, been more patient, or just done better? 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But Ephesians 2 verse 5 says that even though we were dead because of our sins, he gave us life when he raised Christ from the dead. It's only by God's grace that you have been saved. Thankfully, God's grace covers every moment you wish you could redo. I'm Lauren, and that's your verse of the day on Air One. Worship now.

It's just beautiful. Air One, good morning. Happy Monday. We're Dan and Michelle. Would you let us know if we could be praying for you? We'd love to lift you up, cover you in prayer. You just have to let us know how we can be praying for you. 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

0: when we went on vacation in San Diego, I got to say, I loved running there a lot more. I mean, it was the hills in Tennessee. There's been songs written about the hills in Tennessee, and that's no lie. It's just up and down, up and down. San Diego wasn't humid. It wasn't hot. It was flat. It's like a runner's paradise over there. Like, perfect weather all the time, and I could go farther, and I was happier, and I'm smiling, and I'm talking to people out there.
1: That's the true sign. If you see a runner smiling, you know they're enjoying
0: it. And that does not happen here. I'm not smiling and talking to people. You know, it's harder here, and when it's this hot, you know, get off work here, and you're like, I got to go run, and it's like 91 degrees, humidity of 1,462% or whatever it is. It's hard. And so when we're driving to work, I had these two thoughts this morning, driving to work, seeing people run out there, dark 30. I'm like, man, here's my first thought. I would love to get up at 4:30 a.m. and run every morning. Oh, that would just be wonderful because it's not hot and it's just lovely. Look at all these people just out there running. That was my first thought. My second thought was, who am I kidding? If I didn't have to get up for work, I'd sleep till 9 every day.
2: You know how your phone gets sluggish when you've got 47 apps running in the background?
3: Your brain does that too, constantly, and there's no update that fixes it.
2: 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Not by ignoring what's hard, by giving it

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1: 59 seconds of hope. Annie up down.
2: 1 John 1:9 says, if we confess our sins, he is faithful and just and will forgive us our sins and purify us from all unrighteousness. Here's the thing. Confession isn't a script to memorize or a box to check off. It's not a spiritual performance where we say the right words in the right order and hope God responds. It's a relationship where we learn to come into agreement with what is already true. God is not waiting to be convinced about your sin. He already sees it clearly. And he's not confused about who you are either. He has already spoken. So confession becomes this place where we stop arguing, stop hiding, and stop editing the story. We agree with him about our sin, calling it what it is. We agree with him about ourselves, that we are deeply loved, fully known, and never beyond his grace. And we agree with him about what he's doing. He is faithful to forgive, to purify, and to keep forming us into people who look more like Jesus.
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Air One, good morning. Happy Monday. We're Dan and Michelle. You know, we'd love it if you helped us choose the worship music we play around here. You can sign up to be an Air One influencer and do just that. We'll send you a link. All you have to do is text the word VOTE to 38568.

0: Tier 1. Good morning. Happy Monday. We're Dan and Michelle. Maybe you're here and this is just the reminder you need this morning. It's Maverick City Music and Constant.
1: I'm getting weak, but you won't see me folding.

0: 101, we're Dan and Michelle. Here is more proof God has a sense of humor. Sometimes you just have to laugh at how God brings two people together who are so alike, yet so different.
1: Right.
0: And a lot of times it's good, right? Like you complement each other's strengths and weaknesses.
1: I love that.
0: And then there's this.
1: Okay.
0: And honestly, it can't just be Dan and I, right? If you didn't know, Dan and I are married and we took a little time off to visit family in San Diego. And the way it goes in my house, maybe in yours too, being mom, I pack for everybody but Dan.
1: Right.
0: I'm like, you do you, I'll do the fam, right? And myself. So the day before our trip, I got our two kids packed and I got myself packed. Check. Done. Dan did nothing.
1: I'm looking at her going, why?
0: So the next day, the day of our trip, about an hour before we have to leave for the airport, I see my husband.
1: What?
0: With his hamper in his hands, walking to the laundry room.
1: Right.
0: An hour before we have to leave to go to the airport.
1: Well, I didn't want to wash it there. And
0: oh, my. Didn't even know that was an option.
1: I don't want my luggage stinking.
0: Hi, mother-in-law. Can I use the washer?
1: Hey, can you do my laundry?
0: Thanks for having us.
1: Michelle won't.
0: I'm like, hun, you're not packed? Mm-mm. You're doing laundry?
1: Nope. Yeah.
0: He's like, yeah, I'm going to do a real quick wash and dry. I think I'll have time. I think I'll have time. I'm hoping it'll be ready.
1: Most of it's dry fit.
0: Hoping it will be ready. I've been ready for 24 hours. We could have left early.
1: I think you're being gracious with that timeline, too.
0: How are two people so alike and so different? Is it just us, or are there two types of people in every marriage? One who's all packed the night before the trip, and your husband who's doing laundry an hour before you have to leave. I mean, heaven help him. No wonder he's always forgetting something. A swimsuit, underwear, shoe.
1: A shoe?
0: Well, I threw it together in 5 minutes. I'm hoping it's all there.
1: Hey, that only happened once.
0: Some of it's still wet. Sorry for the smell.
2: 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And when we have the knowledge, it's not as intimidating.
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6: 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Phil Wickham here. I've got a song out called It Really Is Amazing Grace. I'm just taking that beautiful hymn that we all know and love, Amazing Grace, added a new chorus and a new bridge to it, written by a slave trader. And in the middle of a storm, he cried out to God, saying, God, if you help me, I give my life to you. And he went on to becoming a pastor and a minister. 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
8: I just feel so fulfilled. 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
5: 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Worship now. 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
7: Air One.

Yeah, you are. Great reminder there. Check that shame at the door. Air One, good morning. We're Dan and Michelle. Good to be worshiping with you on a Monday and Charity Gales.

0: bad.
1: Oh.
0: Maybe a little annoying. I mean, a little bit. I mean, Dan of even 5 years ago wouldn't think this. So here's how she's rubbing off on me. Fireworks. Okay? We still have fireworks going off. And this year, in our neighborhood, it's been next level. Day after day after day, still going, of fireworks.
1: Boom.
0: And we're not talking little sparklers and firecrackers.
1: Oh, yeah, they're like the real deal.
0: I mean, we're seeing things in our, you know, I'm seeing like in the window. We're not going anywhere to see these.
1: We don't have to.
0: We were invited, but like we didn't go, and boom, dogs freaking out, all this stuff. Do you want to know what's going on in my mind when we're like experiencing these fireworks? And and Michelle, you're in my head. Stop it.
1: What'd I do?
0: These are the questions I have. How much money do they spend on these? These are things I'm thinking.
1: Okay, I thought that.
0: Lot of money. I mean,
1: that's not cheap.
0: Where are you getting those? That's got to be illegal. I mean, what if they had a coupon? Do they have a coupon?
1: Buy 10, get one free.
0: I mean, how much money do you have? Did a bunch of people chip in for this? Because we didn't. We absolutely did not. And I wouldn't have. Not a chance. Nope. No, I'm good. And another thought I have, this is loud. It's getting late. I need to go to bed. Okay, that was all me. Michelle doesn't think like that.
1: No.
0: Totally me. 100%. My heart belongs
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5: I'm trying to slow down as I pray the Lord's Prayer. I just left my house where a burst pipe has made for no ceiling in the dining room, no floors in the living room, dining room, or kitchen. But the subfloor is exposed, and I've got this opportunity before it gets covered to

0: entire life just by having that one prayer under their feet. If you've ever felt completely stuck in your prayer life, the Lord's Prayer is the perfect place to land. Maybe prayer still feels like this intimidating, unknown thing to you, and that's okay. Let the Lord's Prayer be this anchor to ground you as you talk to God. A unifying prayer we can all agree on that humbles us to a place of surrender. What a gift when we don't know how to pray.
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2: 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But Ephesians 2 verse 5 says that even though we were dead because of our sins, he gave us life when he raised Christ from the dead. It's only by God's grace that you have been saved. Thankfully, God's grace covers every moment you wish you could redo. I'm Lauren, and that's your verse of the day on Air One. Worship now.

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0: 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Good morning. Happy Monday. 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

Amen. If you take nothing else with you today, take that. The battle belongs to him. Air One, good morning. It's so good to be worshiping with you and Gateway Worship.

Yes, he is. Air One, good morning. We're Dan and Michelle. 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

0: Good morning. It's so good to have you along, getting your day started with worship, focusing on Jesus. We're Dan and Michelle, and this is for all of my people who like to white knuckle things, my worriers and my stressors. I was just talking with a girlfriend of mine, and she's been going through some intensive counseling. Yeah. And one of the things that we were talking about, her biggest takeaway from it was like, I just got to let go. Like, I can't control everything. Nope. And I think sometimes we get that false sense of like, we can. Like, I'm in control. Yeah. I can do this.
1: I'm in charge here.
0: You know, and it's, you know, like something, especially if you have a lot of things going on, a lot of balls that you're juggling up in the air, you know, it can kind of feel like, okay, I've got to really, like, everything's, I'm controlling everything. And she had sent me something that was very impactful for her. And I just want to share it with you and encourage you, especially if you're someone who tends to worry and tends to be like a control freak and like everything's got to go my way and I'm not very flexible. Because if I'm honest, I can be like that. I've gotten better.
1: Yeah, Dan would definitely have. Yes.
0: Like, I hope Dan would back me up here.
1: Yeah.
0: I mean, I'm sure I go through periods, though, where it's like, you know, clutching everything and then it's like, no. Mm-hmm. Like, let go, let God. All right. So I want to share this with you to encourage you today. When I'm worried, it's usually because I'm trying to do everything myself. We're guilty of that, right? Mm. Like thinking we can do all the things ourselves. When I'm at peace, it's usually because I remember that God is in control.
1: Oh, wow. That is good.
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11: Do you ever replay a moment over and over, wishing you would have responded differently, been more patient, or just done better? As a working mama with a toddler at home, I feel that mom guilt frequently. But Ephesians 2 verse 5 says that even though we were dead because of our sins, He gave us life when He raised Christ from the dead. It's only by God's grace that you have been saved. Thankfully, God's grace covers every moment you wish you could redo. I'm Lauren, and that's your verse of the day on Air One. Worship now.

0: You ever have someone younger than you correct you and turns out, they were right?
1: Air One. We're Dan and Michelle.
0: Somebody texted us earlier saying that the smiling emoji was passive aggressive. And we have some disagreement with that, but whatever.
1: I suppose it depends on which smile.
0: Yeah.
1: And what was said.
0: Just the regular smiling. Yeah, the context. We didn't get the context.
1: Yeah, context always matters.
0: We know that the thumbs up emoji can be passive aggressive. We also know just a simple K can be bad. So sure. We had a bunch of texts on that. 79008. Just a reminder, you can text us anytime, not just our show, the shows throughout the day. If I type okay to my daughter, she thinks I'm upset with her. I have to type okay as in okay, KK, or okay, okay. Seriously?
1: KK is my fave.
0: Yeah, I've seen that. And from Kelly in Fort Worth, she says, I'm a teacher and it happens, but it's a little embarrassing when a second grader corrects you. Then you look it up later and you go, oh, yeah, they were right.
1: Oh.
0: Well, that's humbling, though, isn't it?
1: Yeah.
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8: Dale Carnegie, in his book, How to Win Friends and Influence People, says a person's name is to that person the sweetest and most important sound in any language. I hope you know that Jesus knows your name. What my friend Rabbi Jason Sobel recently reminded me is Jesus thought of each of us by name when he died on the cross. That is so moving to me. I will never get over it. So on the days you feel like nobody understands you, he does. On the days you find yourself sitting alone at church and don't want to be, he's right there with you. On the days you're overwhelmed with everyone's opinions and thoughts about your life, he is ready to listen. On the days you're wrestling with guilt and shame over the unhealthy pattern you thought you'd overcome, he's ready to hear about it and extend grace. He knows you and he knows your name. Jesus thought of you as he hung on the cross, and his sacrifice changed everything for you and me. Thanks be to God.
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hurt. And when it led me to the cross, only then I understood that even in the ruthless pain,

It's new music you're hearing on Air One. Tiffany Hudson featuring John Wilde's The Wonderful Blood. Air One, good morning. We're Dan and Michelle. We've got nonstop worship for your Monday. Here's Jesus Culture and Fear.

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0: Air One, good morning. Good to have you along worshiping with us. We're Dan and Michelle. Have you ever felt like God's mad at you, disappointed in you? We've got some encouragement for you, because if you've ever felt like that, or you felt like something you've done is unforgivable, you've ever wondered, how could such a good God love me?
1: Right.
0: After all I've done, after the things I've said, the things I've thought, here is the encouragement for you this morning. Do you think God is mad at you because of your terrible sin? He's not. You can't out-sin God's grace. It's impossible. So rather than ignore him or be afraid of him, talk to him. He loves you. He's not surprised by you, and he has a good plan for your life.
1: That's a really good reminder right there.
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3: 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I turned on Air One. I heard this song, So, So Good. 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I feel like I am home again.
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0: I've got a dating hack for the men listening.
1: Oh, Era One, we're Dan and Michelle.
0: Obviously, this is for single dudes, but maybe you have a girlfriend and this comes up. You know, I wish I would have had this hack when I was dating Michelle. I mean, how many times did we spend too much time talking about where we're going to eat? Where do you want to go? I don't know. Where do you want to go? What are you in the mood for? What are you in the mood for this? It's like, it's a whole thing. And there's, you know.
1: Well, I think part of that is it's like you want to like make sure the other person likes where you're going and you want to like where you're going. And you also like want to be agreeable. And it's like, wherever you want to go, it's like, oh, not there.
0: Well, this will take a lot of the pressure off. And, you know, there's memes out there about how complicated women are. You know, like all the tabs of computer screen, you know, are open. And sometimes women are like, I wonder what he's thinking. He's probably thinking about another girl. And he's over there thinking about like, why do they paint buses yellow? I mean, because we're so simple. I mean, there's memes everywhere about this. But when it comes to that very thing, here's your hack. Fellas, are you listening? Don't ask a girl where she wants to eat. Don't even ask her.
1: Oh.
0: All right. Tell her to guess where you're taking her to eat, then take her to her first guess. Boom!
1: Wow. Oh, that is a good hack.
0: We cracked the code. We didn't even know we had. Wow. How about this? You are welcome.
2: We know that knowledge is power, and when we have the knowledge,

0: 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Hallelujah.
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3: Do you ever replay a moment over and over, wishing you would have responded differently, been more patient, or just done better? As a working mama with a toddler at home, I feel that mom guilt frequently. But Ephesians 2 verse 5 says that even though we were dead because of our sins, he gave us life when he raised Christ from the dead. It's only by God's grace that you have been saved. Thankfully, God's grace covers every moment you wish you could redo. I'm Lauren, and that's your verse of the day on Air One. Worship now.

He is just that good. Air One, good morning. So good to be spending time with you in worship, or Dan and Michelle. We are out of here, but the worship continues, and Lacey's next.

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You ever just need a friend to look at you and say, hey, everything is going to be okay? Well, I'm that friend for you today. And that's your reminder that everything is going to be okay.

0: went for a walk yesterday and got rained on. I mean, caught in the middle of a really bad storm. Luckily, I wasn't too far from home, so I was able to run back. And I don't really run much, but I had to. It's Air One. I'm Lacey. There's a lesson in this about not checking to see what the radar says and if it's going to rain. But here's the thing. You can't always check. You can't always know when the rain is going to come. Do you see where I'm headed with this? You can't always plan for storms. You can't always plan when life is going to get really hard, when the rubber's going to meet the road. I would say sometimes, yeah, I can check the forecast of my life and say, yeah, I think actually looks pretty sunny ahead, hopefully. But you can't always predict a storm. When a storm comes, it just comes and it makes you uncomfortable. I'm like, my shoes are sopping wet. Every step I take, it's squish, squish, squish. I was cold. The temperature had dropped because of the storm. And I was soaking wet. I did not plan to be caught in the middle of a storm. And you might find yourself right there, right now. You're in the middle of something you never wanted to be in. And you couldn't have planned for it. Can I just tell you, though? God sees you and he knows you. And his plans are perfect. And he did actually see that that storm was coming. It's true. So we can trust that the God that knows that the storm is coming can carry us through the storm that we're in.
1: We know that knowledge is power. And when we have the knowledge, it's not as intimidating.
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9: Do you ever replay a moment over and over, wishing you would have responded differently, been more patient, or just done better? 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But Ephesians 2 verse 5 says that even though we were dead because of our sins, he gave us life when he raised Christ from the dead. It's only by God's grace that you have been saved. Thankfully, God's grace covers every moment you wish you could redo. I'm Lauren, and that's your verse of the day on Air One. Worship now.

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3: And any of you that have little kids right now, or you're around little kids right now, they don't care what's happening. They don't care who you are. They care if you have things for them. They don't care if you're important or not. They don't know who is important. They exist for themselves. And they exist for the person that loves them the most. But there is something about that innocence and naivety that I would love for the church in America and the world to reclaim right now. That we would become like little kids again. What's next? What are we doing now? Let's go. I can't wait. God, what are you gonna do? Oh my gosh, I can't believe you did that. We could use a little bit of that, church. Because I think God is starting to show off in pretty big ways right now. And we don't want to miss it with our arms crossed in the back row. I would rather be the naive kid in the front that is wrong than the person in the back that is cynical.
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0: Hope you're ready to worship.
1: 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Oh, you're talking about them. I messed that part up. Oopsies.
0: Air One, your

It's Air One. I know some days we can find it really easy to praise, right? We're like, having a good day. God is good. Our prayers have been answered. But other days, it's really hard. So if you're fighting to praise today, I see you. I'm with you. But we can praise because we know who God is. He has always been faithful. And he

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0: You know, when you're expecting a package and you keep, you know, looking at the tracking number, just seeing if it's magically moved yet, you check it every day, every second, every break that you have, you're checking to see if your package is there yet. It's, you know why? It's because we're impatient. It's true. And I say we because me too, because I'm also waiting on a package and I just did it. I just opened the tracking number to see if the package has moved. And guess what? It sure hasn't. And it got me thinking, because I actually think we underestimate how patient God is with us because we're so impatient. You and I expect immediate results in almost every part of our life, right? Because we have fast shipping and fast internet and fast answers. So we want fast healing and fast growth. And without realizing it, we actually bring that understanding of quickness into our relationship with God. But when you read scripture, God never seems hurried. He's not panicked. He's not frantic. He's not pacing because your timeline's taking longer than expected. He is patient. And maybe that's because he knows something that you and I forget, which is that things with deep roots usually take longer to grow. So if God is growing something in you that's going to last, it's going to probably take longer than you'd like it to. That doesn't mean he's forgotten you. It actually might mean that he's planting something deeper.
1: We know that knowledge is power. And when we have the knowledge, it's not as intimidating.
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10: It's carried me through my dad's passing late last year. 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
4: 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We're going back to the worship.
11: Yes. Wow. Perfect. Love.

0: If you've been around for any amount of time, you know I do not like asking for help, specifically at the grocery store. I one time spent way too long looking for the pickles because I just refused to ask somebody where the pickles are. You know, there are people at these grocery stores who are actually appointed in the aisles to help you find what it is you're looking for. But sometimes my pride just won't let me ask because I'm like, surely I can figure it out. It's Air One. I'm Lacey. And if you struggle to ask for help, I completely understand in every single way. But today, I had to ask for help. I had to ask for help, and it wasn't for pickles. I needed prayer, and I needed to hear somebody pray out loud the things that I was asking God for. I sat here and I prayed by myself, but then I reached out to two of my friends and I said, hey, can you call me right now and just pray over me? I need to hear the prayer. I need to feel that prayer being prayed over me. And they did. And so if you're struggling and you're thinking, man, I really need help. I really need to ask somebody for something, whether that's prayer or whether that's words of encouragement or whether it's a physical need or whether you just need to ask God for help, but you hate asking. This is your sign. This is your chance. This is your reminder. Don't be ashamed to ask for help.
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8: Do you ever replay a moment over and over, wishing you would have responded differently, been more patient, or just done better? As a working mama with a toddler at home, I feel that mom guilt frequently. But Ephesians 2 verse 5 says that even though we were dead because of our sins, He gave us life when He raised Christ from the dead. It's only by God's grace that you have been saved. Thankfully, God's grace covers every moment you wish you could redo. I'm Lauren, and that's your verse of the day on Air One. Worship now.

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0: I just saw a picture that I feel like I need to share with you all. So if you're not following me on social media at Air One Middays, make sure you hit follow. But I am going to describe it to you anyways. It is a picture of the back of, it's like a picture of the back of Jesus, and over his shoulders, this little sheep, and it's sleeping. And it literally made me cry. First of all, it made me cry. Second of all, it made it my wallpaper on my phone immediately, because that's us. We're like these little sheep just roaming through the town, doing our own thing, living in whatever way we want to, probably running our lives to the ground most of the time when Jesus comes and he rescues us. And not only does he rescue us and say, hey, you're mine, you're family, I love you, you belong to me, I'm with you, I'm for you. He proves it. He picks us up and he puts us over his shoulder. And then our response is rest. Because he has rescued us, because he has given us a home and a place and a purpose, we actually can fall asleep right on his shoulders. I just thought, what a beautiful picture of what it truly is to be rescued by Jesus, brought up into his arms and held by him.
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10: 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But Ephesians 2 verse 5 says that even though we were dead because of our sins, he gave us life when he raised Christ from the dead. It's only by God's grace that you have been saved. Thankfully, God's grace covers every moment you wish you could redo. I'm Lauren, and that's your verse of the day on Air One. Worship now.

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0: If I can just be a little vulnerable and honest with you here for a minute. It's Air One. I'm Lacey. And today I have just been spending time worshiping with you. I know what you're thinking. Don't you do that every day? Aren't you just in the studio waiting to talk to us during the breaks of the songs? Yes, usually. But a lot of times I am still working during the time. So the music will be playing, but I'll still be on my laptop working, sending emails, those kind of things. And then when it's time for me to talk, I'll hop on here and talk. But today, I have just been worshiping. And can I just tell you the difference that it's made in my mind? Like, I've put my laptop away. Bosses, if you're listening, I'm not working right now because I just need to worship. And maybe you find yourself in that same spot. That's why you came to Air One. That's why you turned Air One on, because you're like, I just need to go to the place where they're going to play worship nonstop. I get it. Because what we put into our minds, what we fill our hearts with, it matters. And what we're doing here at Air One is we're singing songs about God being trustworthy, about Him being faithful, about Him being our provider, about Him being worthy of our song. And that being sung over us throughout our days makes all the difference, because it fixes our eyes on Him. It takes our eyes off of what's around us, and it puts them, it glues them onto the Father, and that is where they need to be anyway.
1: I got the joy of the Lord deep down inside of my soul.
2: I just love Air One. It has saved my life.
1: And I can't hide it no more. I gotta praise Him.
2: Air One means everything to us. Even my 3-year-old is singing along in the background, and it's just awesome to hear her worship.
3: 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Worship now. 59 Seconds of Hope. Sadie Rob Hoff.
4: I want to encourage you to speak truth over your fears. When I was young, I was terrified of storms and tornadoes especially. I'd research every natural disaster, floods, earthquakes, you name it. But fear isn't just about the big dramatic things. It's the everyday fears that control us too. Fear of rejection, fear of not being good enough, fear of failure. Over time, I learned that the key to overcoming fear isn't just talking to it, it's actually speaking to it in Jesus' name. Tell fear to leave you alone and push forward in faith. Peace comes after you move, trusting God to guide you in it. Fear will always be there because we're human, but God has already conquered it. Trust Him, follow Him, and let go of fear. Psalms 25, 4 through 5 says, "Show me the right path, O Lord. Point out the road for me to follow." So don't let fear control you, friends. Let God lead you.
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It's Erwin. Someone told me recently that in order to, you know, get this peace that surpasses all understanding, we have to give up our need to understand. 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I like knowing. But the peace that surpasses understanding is just that. It means we don't have to understand. We can just let go and trust that God knows what's best.

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0: You know what? I've realized something about myself today. I don't actually want God to lead me one step at a time. I actually would like for him to email the itinerary. I would actually love to see the 5-year plan. I want to know how this next conversation is going to go. I want to know whether or not I'm making the right decision. I also need to know, Lord, while you're at it, if everything is going to work out. It's air one. I'm Lacey. I'm tired of the steps. I don't want the next step. I want all the steps. And today I caught myself getting frustrated because I felt like God wasn't giving me enough clarity. And then I giggle because I'm like, I don't actually need clarity, if I'm honest. I need control. And apparently those are not the same thing. Do you understand what I'm talking about? You ever felt that way? I think sometimes I tell myself, like, if I just knew how everything was going to turn out, then I'd have peace. But would I? Would I have peace or would I just have something else to worry about? When we look back over our lives, like, I can't think of many times where God has given me the whole map. You probably can't either. He usually just gives us like enough light for the next step. And at those times, it feels frustrating, but now it feels kind because if God had shown me everything all at once, I probably would have been overwhelmed. And maybe that's where you are today. You're like asking God, you're like, God, just give me the whole picture. And maybe he's lovingly giving you exactly what you need for just that next step. Not because he's withholding something from you, but because he knows that would actually help you trust him.
1: It's always the right song at the right moment that y'all are playing when I'm listening. It's crazy. Yeah, you've been so
2: 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It's an affirmation that we're doing something right and there's good that's coming out of listening to Air One.
1: This worship is just really awesome.
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4: 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And this song, my wife always says, is the reminder to the enemy what he couldn't give to me, he also can't take away. 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
1: You unravel me with a melody.

0: Okay, if you knew that you were only 100 no's away from a yes, how thankful would you be for the next no? It's Air One. I'm Lacey, and I hope none of us are 100 no's away from the next yes. But you get the point that I'm trying to make, right? Because some of us get so defeated, and I say some of us, myself included, whenever we face another no. We face another rejection. Like, for example, I'll just be honest. Okay, vulnerability, turn it up. Perfect. Every time that I go on a date and a guy is like, hey, I don't think it's going to work out. I'm like, well, what is it? Am I ugly? Was I not funny enough? What is it about me? And I immediately spiral into this rejection mindset. But I'm actually turning that into gratitude, because that no from that guy actually gets me closer to the yes that's supposed to be for me. Hello, that's great news. So whatever it looks like for you, if it's a closed door at a job, if it's a closed door at an event you really wanted to be a part of, if it's whatever God is saying no for you right now, it's actually getting you closer to the yes that he has for you. It's getting you closer, and he's actually putting you on the right path that he has made for you. Because remember, his plans are perfect, right? He's crazy in love with you. He is so in love with you. He has nothing but good for you. Great plans ahead. So every no is just one step closer to a yes.
1: We know that knowledge is power. And when we have the knowledge, it's not as intimidating.
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6: How often do we withhold seeds of generosity, thoughtfulness, and kindness that could be sown? Seeds that the storms in life tell you to hold back, but the Spirit of God whispers, let go. Today, I dare you to discover the power of sowing deliberately. Don't allow your giving to become reactive, even in the times when you feel weary. Don't lose sight of the power of planting something good in the ground. Galatians 6 verse 9 says, do not become weary in doing good, because in due season, we will reap if we do not give up. Sowing is the miracle you get to possess. Even when life may make you feel powerless, you always have the choice to sow. Today, sow seeds. It's a beautiful way to live. Sow words and deeds and faith or friendship. Don't allow anything or anyone to rob you of this joy. Sow anyway. Go ahead. I dare you.
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9: Do you ever replay a moment over and over, wishing you would have responded differently, been more patient, or just done better? As a working mama with a toddler at home, I feel that mom guilt frequently. But Ephesians 2 verse 5 says that even though we were dead because of our sins, he gave us life when he raised Christ from the dead. It's only by God's grace that you have been saved. Thankfully, God's grace covers every moment you wish you could redo. I'm Lauren, and that's your verse of the day on Air One. Worship now.

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That was Just That Good by Passion. And then this next song is So, So Good by Phil Wickham. But that's the thing about God. He just is good.

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0: We spend so much time waiting for the big moments. Big moments like vacation and birthdays and, of course, the 4th of July. And then Monday shows up and the folding chairs are still in the yard. There's half a watermelon in the fridge. Somebody forgot to throw away the potato salad.
1: Well,
0: and life quietly starts again. But here's what you gotta love about God and faith. He doesn't only meet us during the fireworks. He shows up on Mondays too, in ordinary moments. Ordinary work days, like right now. And maybe today isn't spectacular, but maybe it's exactly where God wants to remind you that he's still writing something beautiful, and that's why worship matters. It reminds us that God doesn't disappear when the fireworks do.
1: Amen. It keeps our eyes looking for him, even on a Monday. We're so thankful you're here. We are CJ and Lauren.
0: I'm so angry I forgot to put away the potato salad, too.
1: Don't eat it.
0: Oh, man, it sat on the counter all night. Oh. I was so looking forward to it. Hey, there's going to be an open invitation for you to join us every single day, because we believe that life is so much better when we worship through it together.

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1: we are CJ and Lauren.
0: I want you to imagine losing something very valuable in a crowd of hundreds of thousands of people. It sounds like a nightmare, unless you're this guy. What happened next restored a whole lot of faith in humanity. Lauren's going to break down all the details. Let's share this moment together. It's going to be in our feel-good segment, Jumpstart the Love, on Air One after this worship song.

0: Welcome to the CJ and Lauren Show here on Air One. It's time for good news. It's going to make you happy. Good news. It's going to make you smile. This segment is called Jumpstart the Love. You want to take a look at your clock right now. Know this. Every single day at the same time, we push out a positive story that is specifically designed to make you smile. Lauren, would you, could you jumpstart the love?
1: You got it. This is the worst feeling in the world when you lose something like your wallet or your phone and you start panicking. Well, that happened to a guy attending a World Cup game in Dallas. And there's thousands of people there. But there is a happy ending to this, or else I promise I wouldn't be telling you about it. Argentinian soccer fans started chanting the name of the man who lost his wallet, almost like cheering it, like they were cheering for their team. And they successfully found the guy almost instantly, Siege, because they were so enthusiastic about it. I love that the guy not only had to stop panicking, they got the wallet back to him, but it was probably with the most enthusiasm a lost item has ever been returned with.
0: I want to be as nice as those people. Well, that's my goal! Anyway, this is a great example of a message we love to reinforce, which is this, that the world is full of nice people, and if you can't find one, then be one.
2: You know how your phone gets sluggish when you've got 47 apps running in the background?
3: Your brain does that too, constantly, and there's no update that fixes it.
2: Worship has this way of closing all the tabs. Not by ignoring what's hard, by giving it somewhere to

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4: I feel like God quickly turned on its head and be like, I want you to write a song declaring the victory of what I'm gonna do, because I can take anything and make good come from it. No matter what comes our way, we have a reason to praise. I wrote that song based on that, and it's been so inspiring to me and such a great reminder to just praise God in the midst of anything, knowing He turns it to good.
2: Seth Schleter, turn it to praise.
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5: Air One has been a humongous influence for me, and I turn on Air One, and there's just that perfect song that just gives me that, I'm in healthcare, it's almost, it gives me like that 100 cc's of adrenaline, and I'm just like, yes, you know, thank you, Father, this is what I needed.
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6: Do you ever replay a moment over and over, wishing you would have responded differently, been more patient, or just done better? As a working mama with a toddler at home, I feel that mom guilt frequently. But Ephesians 2 verse 5 says that even though we were dead because of our sins, He gave us life when He raised Christ from the dead. It's only by God's grace that you have been saved. Thankfully, God's grace covers every moment you wish you could redo. I'm Lauren, and that's your verse of the day on Air One. Worship now.

0: nearly time to see if there's a genius listening to Worship Radio today. We're on the verge of the almost impossible question of the day, but we need a contestant. Here's your phone number.
1: 888-946-2471.
0: Oh, the gauntlet has been dropped. The question is next. Almost.

0: Air One, Worship Now. We are CJ and Lauren on the verge of today's almost impossible question of the day. And our contestant would be...
1: Lauren, I'm calling from Gainesville, Georgia.
0: You're going to play the question today. Are you ready to do this?
1: Yes, I can't believe I got it. I'm excited.
2: Lauren, great name, by the way. Today's category is automobiles.
1: Okay.
0: What's your level of confidence going into today's trivia?
1: I'm hoping it's super high.
0: Super high confidence. That's what we like to hear.
2: We do, because if you get this right, you'll get an exclusive Air One Afternoon Show t-shirt that says, "The world is full of nice people. If you can't find one, you know the drill. Be one." And we'll throw in some other goodies, too.
0: So you want to hang tight. The almost impossible question of the day, which is our beta test, to see if there's a genius who's listening to Worship Radio today, live with Lauren from Gainesville, Georgia. That is going to be right after this worship song here on Air One and the CJ and Lauren Show. 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

0: Air One, worship now. It is time for... It's not time for that. Sorry. That was the wrong button.
1: There's a lot happening.
0: Sorry. It was a long weekend. Okay. It is time for...
2: The almost impossible question of the day.
0: Today's contestant would be the one and only...
3: My name's Lauren, and I'm from Gainesville, Georgia.
0: Gainesville, Georgia. Gator fan in the house, yeah. I think. I'm assuming. She's like, whatever.
1: She's like, who?
0: Okay.
3: I wasn't.
0: Are you ready for your question?
3: Yes, I am.
0: When referring to car maintenance, 78% of people say they are comfortable doing this. What is it?
3: I would have to say changing oil because I'm a girl and I'm pretty comfortable with changing my own oil. So I'd have to go with...
0: All right, let changing oil swirl around in your head for a second. I'm going to read it to you one more time.

0: of people say they are comfortable doing this. What is it?
1: Oh.
0: Filling the windshield wiper fluid.
2: Stop it! That was my next guess. No, it really was.
0: Yeah, it would be. Okay.
3: We know that knowledge is power, and when we have the knowledge, it's not as intimidating.
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7: 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It happens in the bush of Africa, and there's this man who's native there, and he wants to catch a baboon. And so what he does is he drills a hole in a termite mound. Evidently, these are like concrete. I didn't know that. He drills this hole in this termite mound, and he puts in this little silver trinket, and there's a baboon in a tree watching him the whole time. They're evidently very curious animals. And he walks away, and the baboon wants whatever he puts in that hole, and the baboon can put his hand in, but when he closes his fist around that little silver trinket, he can't get his fist out of the hole. He's stuck. And this man walks up to him holding a rope. And the whole time, the baboon just starts going crazy trying to break free. And you're kind of like, just let go. Just let go. The man walks up to the baboon and takes him captive. And this is what Satan does for us. Whatever is holding you back from a full relationship with Jesus is crazy.
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0: Welcome back to the CJ and Lauren Show. You thought the fireworks were done. No, no, no. We got a soundtrack for your afternoon that is going to be explosive in the best way.
2: 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I love it, though. Worship honestly can give your heart a chance to rest, even when your schedule won't.
0: All right, so here we go. This is the very beginning of our daily tradition. 30 minutes of non-stop worship. It begins right now.
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0: 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That is called becoming an Air One
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0: despite celebrating America to the fullest this weekend, I've still got all fingers, all 10 of them this afternoon.
1: Woo!
0: Thank you, Lord.
1: Great.
0: And isn't it funny how we thank the Lord for big saves like that? I do. Thank you, Lord. I didn't blow my hand off while I was shooting fireworks off. But here's a thought. What if we also thanked him for the quiet miracles? Thank you, Lord, for the drive home, the family around the table, the laugh that I didn't know that I needed. Another ordinary day. We should do that stuff, too.
1: I love that. Even a good parking spot. Like, hey, thanks, God, for that wink.
0: I mean, I still am thankful I have all my fingers. But the point is, sometimes the biggest blessings don't explode across the sky. They quietly show up in everyday life. Don't miss that. So if you've got 10 fingers, a heartbeat, and another chance to worship today, you're already starting this week with more than you even know.
1: Using all these digits just to lift up the name of Jesus and worship alongside you today. We are CJ and Lauren.
0: Man, fireworks are scary.
1: Touch and go this year.
0: I was going to say, when I was a kid, I used to shut fireworks off. I was like, no fear whatsoever. As a grown up, I'm like, man, I need these fingers to press buttons. Anyway. There's going to be an open invitation every single day for you to join us right here on this show, because we believe that life is so much better when we worship through it together.

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1: Hey, we're CJ and Lauren.
0: Your phone and your faith have something surprisingly in common. And once you hear it, you'll never unsee it. I'm going to break it all down. I'm going to bring this lesson together, Lauren.
1: I'm already holding my phone.
0: It's called Sunday School with CJ, Monday Tradition. That's going to be on Air One, and that is right after this.

0: worship now. We are CJ and Lauren. It is time for Sunday School with CJ. That's me. Let's first off take a look at the Air One verse of the day.
1: Ephesians 2 verse 5 says that even though we were dead because of our sins, he gave us life when he raised Christ from the dead. It's only by God's grace that you have been saved.
0: Okay, kiddos, listen up. Sunday School with CJ. It's like this. You ever have your phone die at the worst possible moment? Like you're trying to text or pull up directions or pay for something, then 1%, 0%, black screen, done. And no matter how hard you tap it, it's not coming back without power. That's kind of what this verse is talking about. Sin isn't just making bad choices. It disconnects us from the life that God created for us. But here's the best part. Jesus didn't wait for us to charge ourselves back up. He came to us through his death and resurrection. He gave us a brand new life. And here's the coolest part. You don't earn that by being perfect. You don't unlock it by being good enough at a handful of things. It's a gift. That's what grace is. God giving us what we could never earn on our own. So today, if your battery's low or maybe it's completely dead, remember this. Jesus is still in the business of bringing dead things back to life.
1: Come on. That is not a charger I ever want to lose. You know, staying plugged into him.
0: Of course.
1: It's a good word, Siege.
0: All right. 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

0: If your neighborhood is anything like mine, they celebrate the 12 days of 4th of July. Last night was loud, too. It's like somewhere there's a guy going, remember when the founding fathers said, let freedom ring until July 16th? It was pop, pop, pop, popping.
1: For the sake of my son and our dog, I'm hoping they get the notice. It's already happened.
0: All right, so listen. Regardless of celebrating America into August, I don't know. We're going to worship through this afternoon together, okay?

0: This is Air One Worship Now. We are CJ and Lawrence. Time for a breaking prayer request. Breaking prayer request. We interrupt the show because we just got a message from someone who listens, and we're going to take it straight to the source, straight to the King himself.
1: On behalf of Bill, who listens in Texas, he and his wife have graciously welcomed his mom to live with them, but he has done a number on their patience and even on their relationship. So he'd like some prayer.
0: Bill, we appreciate you bringing that to your worship station. With millions having the capacity to listen at any given moment, we're going to harness the communal aspect of Air One. And if you want to just say a quick prayer for Bill inside the car, you can do that. And then we'll come back and Lauren is going to close us out. So I will keep the time.
1: Father God, we lift up Bill to you. Please give him strength and patience as he's caring for his mom, knowing how heavy it can be to honor a loved one while carrying the responsibilities of their caregiver. Bless his marriage. Bless that marriage with unity and grace and understanding, and help him and his wife establish healthy boundaries that protect their peace without losing compassion. Fill their home with your wisdom, your love, and your enduring peace. Amen.
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6: Some people brought a blind man to Jesus. Some people brought a blind man to Jesus. They begged him to touch the man and heal him. The first thing I notice about this scripture is that the miracle that was performed was not initiated by the person in need, but by those around him. There is no clearer definition of the church than this, that we do not wait for the needs of lost people to be declared before we show up as an answer to meet those needs. The question is, are we willing to initiate the miracle, not just on our behalf, but on behalf of someone close to us? They saw a need and they took action.
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1: Do you ever replay a moment over and over, wishing you would have responded differently, been more patient, or just done better? 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But Ephesians 2 verse 5 says that even though we were dead because of our sins, he gave us life when he raised Christ from the dead. It's only by God's grace that you have been saved. Thankfully, God's grace covers every moment you wish you could redo. I'm Lauren, and that's your verse of the day on Air One. 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

0: whoever named it Parmesan cheese instead of spaghetti confetti really missed a golden opportunity. Because, Lauren, let's be honest. Nobody sprinkles Parmesan. You celebrate with it. You know what I mean?
1: Spaghetti confetti makes absolute sense.
0: You're out here shaking that container like you just won the Super Bowl. More, more, more. And maybe there's something to learn there. That's what I was thinking about today on the way in. We celebrate little things all the time. Extra cheese and a front row parking spot. When both socks come out of the dryer and they match.
1: Oh.
0: What if we celebrated God's goodness with the same enthusiasm? Hear me out. Not the huge miracles. Those go without saying. But the everyday blessings that He keeps sprinkling all over our lives. Turns out there's a lot to celebrate when you think about that, even when it is on a Monday.
1: Starting with spaghetti confetti. I'm going to go home and teach that expression to my toddler now. Thank you for celebrating this day with us, CJ and Lauren.
0: I dare you to try to think of anything else the next time you see Parmesan cheese. Spaghetti confetti's where it's at. All right, there's going to be an open invitation every single day for you to be here and join us so that we can worship through life together.

0: You are listening to Air One of Worship Now. We are CJ and Lauren. I'll be honest, I've never taught Sunday school ever. But I've been to Sunday school as a kid.
1: It's a good starting point.
0: And I thought that qualified me to bring you a weekly segment that we call Sunday School with CJ. And I try to keep it fresh. You know what I mean?
1: Yeah, your lingo always hits fresh.
0: That's just the confidence boost I needed to execute Sunday School with CJ, which, by the way, is going to be on Air One right after this worship song.

0: ready to learn something from a guy who should probably not be teaching. This is Air One Worship Now, time for Sunday School with CJ. That's me. All right, Lauren's got the Air One verse of the day. Let's start there.
1: Comes from Ephesians 2, verse 5, that even though we were dead because of our sins, he gave us life when he raised Christ from the dead. It's only by God's grace that you have been saved.
0: All right, this is for the kiddos riding along inside the car. Sunday School with CJ. Here we go. It's like this. Have you ever watched someone try to pay for something only to realize that they forgot their wallet? And then somebody behind them says, I've got it. That right there, that move, that's grace. You didn't earn it. You didn't pay for it. Someone else covered the cost. Now hear me out, kids. That's exactly what the king did. That's exactly what Jesus did for us. We couldn't pay the price for our sin. So Jesus stepped in and said, I got it. I got it. And that's not just good news. That's the best news that you're going to hear all day long.
1: And you never forget the person who said, I got it. That's a good word, Siege.
0: Thank you very much. This has been Sunday School with CJ here on the CJ and Lauren Show.
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6: 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Phil Wickham here. I've got a song out called It Really Is Amazing Grace. 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And in the middle of a storm, he cried out to God, saying, God, if you help me, I give my life to you. 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
1: Do you ever replay a moment over and over, wishing you would have responded differently, been more patient, or just done better? As a working mama with a toddler at home, I feel that mom guilt frequently. But Ephesians 2 verse 5 says that even though we were dead because of our sins, he gave us life when he raised Christ from the dead. It's only by God's grace that you have been saved. Thankfully, God's grace covers every moment you wish you could redo. I'm Lauren, and that's your verse of the day on Air One. Worship now.

0: The fireworks fade, but hope never does. Everything today should feel like we're helping listeners transition from the holiday mode back into real life. And I think kind of worship kind of softens the transition a little bit, if you will.
1: Yeah, absolutely. It helps you fixate more on the dazzle of everyday life and not just fireworks.
0: Don't believe us? Try us. Because this one right here, it's for the ride.

0: You're listening to Air One Worship Now. Lauren is pregnant with baby number two, which is why we do this segment. It's called the Bump Report. Got to break down how this journey is going as of this moment right here and right now.
1: I cannot even believe it. 6 months pregnant. We just got back from our last vacation as a family of three, and it hit me that this is one of those milestones no one really warns you about. You know, it's so bittersweet because every snuggle, every pool jump, every first is also our last with just our boy.
0: It's hard. I remember when we had one, we were about to have two, but it's hard to convince yourself in that pocket of time that the love that you have has the ability to get bigger.
1: Yes.
0: You know, it's hard because it's, you know, number two's not there yet.
1: And it feels like I just don't want to be spread too thin. So I had a little bit of a panic attack driving back from our family vacation. But I realized these are the moments we'll look back on. Of course, we're eager to meet our baby girl. But the weight of those moments being first and last just makes me super emotional.
2: If you've never really listened to worship music, you might think it's just slow songs for church people.
3: It's not. It's more like someone finally put the words to the thing you've been carrying around all week.
4: Arrow's fine, devil's trying.
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3: 59 Seconds of Hope, Jenny Allen.
5: This is how we're meant to stay with each other, to fight for each other. Admonish one another, Colossians says. Be at peace with one another, Mark says. Forgive one another. Be of one mind toward one another. Give preference toward one another. Bear with one another's burdens. Love one another. Confess your sins to one another. These are verses scattered throughout the entire Bible about how we are to live communally. And this whole book was written for people to live together communally, that they would fight for each other, that they would care about each other. And this is a whole book about relationships. It's about a relationship with God, yes, but it's also about people relating to each other, how to do that better, how to stay together. Because Jesus even said as he was going away and going back to the Father, he said, hey, they're gonna know you by your love for one another. That's how they're gonna know you. So this matters, how we love one another, how we fight for one another, how we forgive one another.
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0: Welcome back. We are CJ and Lauren. Let me tell you something. We are about to have anxiety running for his mama. This soundtrack we've got this afternoon. Oh, yeah. It's frightening. If your name is Anxiety.
1: Get out of here, Anxiety. Worship really can help give you a fresh perspective, saying see ya to anxiety and hello, peace.
0: This is the very beginning of our daily tradition. We call this 30 minutes of nonstop worship.
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0: 30 minutes of nonstop worship. This one is new. It is a jam and a half. CJ and Lauren here on Air One. You're listening to...
1: John Reddick is his name, and this is Holding On, your Air One.

0: When life feels like this.
1: I don't know what day it is. I don't know what time it is. I haven't eaten in probably 2 days.
0: Worship with us.
2: 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Worship now.

0: Never call your wife a liar, ever. But if she says, I don't need anything for my birthday.
1: You don't have to say it out loud, but you can think it.
0: You just got to proceed with caution, mm-hmm. because that's not a statement. That's a test with no study guide.
1: Well, you better be getting her something.
0: I've been married for long enough to know I don't need anything doesn't always mean nothing. Sometimes it means I don't need anything expensive. I don't need anything fancy. And honestly, think about it. That's kind of beautiful. Because the older I get, the more I realize that the best gifts aren't about the gift itself. They're about knowing who's giving it and being noticed and being remembered. So fellas, if her birthday's coming up, don't overthink it. Just pay attention. The clues have been dropping for months. And if all else fails, worship through with cake. Always cake.
1: That's
0: always.
1: Here. She has a favorite ice cream, maybe. I'm just throwing that out there. It's all about the details and being seen. We are CJ and Lauren.
0: Solid advice there, Lauren. Okay, there's going to be an open invitation to do life with us every single day so we can worship through it.

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1: We are CJ and Lauren.
0: A little girl stepped onto the stage for her school talent show, but instead of performing what everyone expected, she stopped everything for one very special person. And what happened next? Let me just tell you this. Grab a tissue, because that is going to be your story for Jumpstart the Love on Air One. It is right after this song. Do not move.

0: If this is your first time listening to the CJ and Lauren Show on Air One, the following is good news that is designed to make you happy. Good news that is going to make you smile. We do this segment every day. It's called Jumpstart the Love. You want to take a look at your clock right now. Know this. Every single day at the same time, we push out a positive story that is specifically designed to make you smile. Lauren, would you, could you jumpstart the love?
1: Will I ever? They say a healthy cry is good for the soul, so be prepared for a healthy cry. This little girl interrupted her school talent show to surprise a man who adopted her with a song dedication. So it was for her dad. As this precious little girl, 9 years old, sings a song she picked up from a slideshow she had made for him, playing in the background. She starts playing on the guitar and singing. He had no idea, the audience had no idea, that this one song was going to become a tribute to her dad, who adopted her when she was just months old, as soon as she was old enough to understand adoption. Well, he then officially adopted her so she would know how special she was. And their story, Siege, what a reminder that family isn't defined by biology. It's built through love, commitment, and choosing each other every single day.
0: I hope my daughters are listening right now, because this is a great example of a message that we love to reinforce, which is this, that the world is full of nice people, and if you can't find one, then be one.
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0: Air One, worship now. We are CJ and Lauren. It is time for...
1: The almost impossible question of the day.
0: Super tough question. Lauren is going to get the first try. If she gets it right, boom, fireworks. If not, we're going to give somebody else a chance to guess and play themselves.
2: I had a dream recently that I won. And while it hasn't come true just yet, I think today is going to change that.
0: Dreams become reality. We're going to get to see today, potentially. All right, let's find out. Question is... 18% of us, according to research, do this every day at dinner time. What is it?
2: 18% of us. Okay. I was going to be really hopeful and say pray, but you know what? I think that's even going to be a higher statistic. So every night at dinner time, we...
0: All right, Lauren's heart shining through. You take a second to think about that. 18% of us do this every day at dinner time. What is it?
2: Oh, see, just is almost impossible. Okay, I'm going to say a hygiene habit, which is immediately brush your teeth.
0: I'm going to lock in brush your teeth.
2: Because I read somewhere that if you do that right after dinner, you're not as apt to eat dessert. So it kind of curbs that. So I think, it, you know, 18% could think, I'm being healthy.
0: No dessert? How dare you? How dare you?
2: I'm not saying I do it.
0: I'm going to ring the fun police right now. Shut this conversation. It's supposed to be a family show.

0: Live to the country, this is Air One. We are CJ and Lauren. It is time for part number two of...
1: The almost impossible question of the day.
0: I'm telling you, today's contestant is VIP all the way. We are talking about the one, the only. That would be...
2: I'm Brianna, and I'm from Lexington, Kentucky.
0: Of course, she's from Kentucky. She's about to go get a bucket of that secret recipe right now. The Colonel.
2: Yes.
0: Okay, you're going to play today for Kentucky. You ready?
2: Awesome, yes.
0: All right, here's your question. According to research, 18% of us do this every day at dinner time. What is it?
2: Oh, I'm going to go with the hygiene portion, and I'm going to say wash your hands before eating.
3: Oh, that's such a good idea. I'm trying to teach my toddler that.
0: Yep. She's smart. I like it. Okay, we're going to lock that in.
3: That a lot of us do that just out of habit, right? Like, you want to be clean before dinner. So I think that is such a good guess. I wish I had actually thought of that before. Yeah.

0: so sorry, Brianna. Okay, 18% of us do this every day at dinner time. What is it? Okay, this is good. This is me. This is totally me. Eat dinner on the couch.
1: Really?
0: Eat dinner on the couch. Yeah.
1: Every night?
0: Not every night, but, you know, if you get home late. Yeah. And a little entertainment with your cheeseburger goes a long way.
2: We know that knowledge is power. And when we have the knowledge, it's not as intimidating.
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6: 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Back in 2024, my wife and I lost our daughter at 20 weeks. 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
0: Welcome back. We are CJ and Lauren. Welcome to the only genre of music that looks anxiety right in the face and says, hey, that's a quote.
1: I don't even know how to spell that. All I know is worship makes you feel better when inside feels like exactly like CJ described.
0: I feel like it starts with a P, maybe. I don't know. Doesn't matter. Because right now we're going to kick off our daily tradition of 30 minutes of nonstop worship. Let's go.
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2: I have found the deepest loss. I have questioned if you could. And when it led me to the cross, only then I understood that even

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1: 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I promise I am fun. I just panic under pressure sometimes and drew a total blank.

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0: The most important meal of the day is ibuprofen.
1: I like the pause. I was curious what you're going to say.
0: At least that's what my back told me this morning. There was a time in life when I would sleep on the floor. And now if I use the wrong pillow, my neck files a formal complaint with management. You know what I mean?
1: Schedule that chiropractic visit. Yeah.
0: North of 40, that's life. I used to wake up and think, what adventure are we going on today? Not anymore. No. But maybe getting older isn't all bad because, you know, somewhere along the way, you stop trying to prove that you're invincible and you just start to appreciate, you know, easy stuff like a good night's sleep or a quiet morning. I know I sound so old, but like a conversation with a friend is kind of boss now, you know? And the older I get, the more I realize that the best things in life were never the flashy things anyway. They're the simple things that God was giving you all along the way. And all it takes is a little ibuprofen to help you notice them. So I say, you know what? Pass me that medicine bottle. I'm ready.
1: And savor the moment. Not the ibuprofen moment, but the moments that God puts in your day. Maybe just to slow down and enjoy. We are CJ and Lauren.
0: Man, I could so go for an Advil right now. Okay, so there's going to be an open invitation every single day for you to join us so that we can keep it real and we can worship through life together.

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1: Hey, we're CJ and Lauren.
0: The most shocking and mind-blowing statistic when it comes to women that I read and I want to know is true. I want to run this by you.
1: Okay, I'm a woman.
0: Yes, you are. You are perfectly qualified. We're going to play a single song. I'll come back. I'll break it all down. This is Air One, your worship station.

0: Air One, worship now. I saw a study that says women only use about 10% of their actual anger. Can you believe that? Would you say that's true?
1: Actually, yeah, because we're taught to be tame and, like, well, domestic. I don't want to use that word, but I did.
0: Well, if it is, I'd like to personally thank women everywhere for their restraint.
1: Self-control.
0: Because every time I've forgotten a big date or left a towel on the floor or started a sentence by accident by saying the words calm down, apparently I've only been seeing the trailer, right?
1: There's about 90% left of anger.
0: Fellas, let's think about that. If this research is true, I don't know. Just some article I read. That's what I thought, though, you know? And fellas, if you are listening right now, let's take a moment and appreciate the emotional self-control happening around us every single day. Because apparently, we've been living on grace. And maybe we didn't even know it.
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5: 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The Lord is with me.
7: Hey, it's Tyler from Red Rocks Worship. We wrote this song to remind people everywhere that no matter what you're facing, the Lord is with you.
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7: Psalm 46 says that He is an ever-present help in our time of need. So I pray that this song would encourage your faith, strengthen your spirit, and remind you that you do not walk alone. Jesus, the Lord, is with you.
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0: Is there one worship now?
1: We are CJ and Lauren.
0: There is a small person in Lauren's house making sure that nobody gets a full night's sleep. And it is not the baby that she is pregnant with. But this is an issue. We do have to solve this, right?
1: Help me.
0: Yeah, she's going to unpack all the details. Expecting moms in general. You don't want to miss this one. It's called The Bump Report. It's on Air One after this.

0: Welcome to Air One of Worship Now. This is called the Bump Report. Yeah. Lauren is pregnant, if you're new to our show.
1: As of this week, 25 weeks pregnant, in fact, and loving it, doing very well, although our toddler has decided that sleeping in his own bed is optional these days, regularly ending up in our bed. The problem is he sleeps like a starfish who's had way too much sugar, so most of these nights I'm just trying to protect my baby bump from flailing elbows and surprise kicks.
0: Now, I've met Lauren's three-year-old, okay? I can say this boy has a future in professional wrestling. He is all B-O-Y. This kid is the best, but he's all boy.
1: Siege, even when he's sleeping, he's still all boy. Full level aggression all the time. And honestly, if it seems like I'm a little more tired than usual in the following days, that's probably why. But I do plan on continuing to show up every day until little Miss gets here and makes her arrival and worshiping through it all with you.
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6: 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When I was little, my dad used to call me the original. At the time, I wasn't sure what that really even meant, and I wanted a cool nickname like everybody else. But now I get it. My dad was kind of speaking some truth. I'm one of a kind, the original. Now my whole ministry is called Live Original, and you are too. All of us are original. We have a purpose, but we can't figure that out if we don't know who we are. And here is the truth, friend. Like I just mentioned, you are an original. God created you personally, not to be a copy of anyone else. He crafted you with purpose, and your value is found in who He says you are. So stop comparing yourself to others. The Bible says you are fearfully and wonderfully made, so believe that. Once you do, you'll begin to step into your unique purpose. Don't let comparison steal your joy. Be who God created you to be, an original.
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0: Welcome back. We are CJ and Lauren. Look at you trying to be your best self. To say we're proud is the understatement of the century. These songs are going to elevate your day to their highest place.
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